0: Additional Chief Secretary Arvind Kumar Chaudhary said that the Cabinet also approved the Bihar Sports Policy 2026. The meeting also approved the implementation of schemes worth more than 97 crore rupees under the Pradhan Mantri Krishi Sinchai Yojana for the financial year 2026-27. In the urban development sector under Amrit 2.0, around 53 crore 71 lakh rupees was approved for the Kishanganj water supply project and more than 150 crore 96 lakh rupees for the Lakhi Sarai water supply project. The Cabinet also decided to establish Pakka vermicompost, gober biogas and commercial vermicompost units in all districts of the state.
1: Under the scheme, approval has been given for the implementation of Pakka vermicompost units, dung and biogas units and commercial vermicompost unit schemes across all 38 districts of the state. For this, an approval of 30 crore 17 lakh 50,000 rupees has been granted for the financial year 26-27.
0: Commerce and Industry Minister Piyush Goyal has said that India's merchandise exports have registered a 15% growth so far in the current financial year, despite Red Sea crisis and global turmoil. He said despite these headwinds, India's merchandise exports have grown by 15% during the April-July period. Delivering the J.R.D. Tata Memorial Lecture 2026, Mr. Goyal said, the country's merchandise exports remained resilient despite mounting geopolitical tensions and disruptions to global trade routes. The minister said India's export performance reflects the strength of the country's economic fundamentals, even as businesses worldwide grapple with uncertainty stemming from conflicts in West Asia and disruptions in key shipping corridors.
2: We're growing at 7.7% last year. The world's fastest growing large economy. All of this is in the middle of two wars with so much uncertainty and geopolitical crisis around the world. We even had 50% tariffs on most of our exports to the US for a large part of the last year, despite which our exports also grew, both in goods and services, in the year ended March 26.
0: This is Akashwani giving you the news. For quick news updates round the clock, follow us on IX handle at AIR News Alerts. And for details of stories and more, log on to our website www.newsonair.gov.in and download News on AIR app. The annual Kamar Yatra for Shravan month will begin today. During the Kamar Yatra, a large number of people visit pilgrimage sites such as Haridwar, Gaumukh and Gangotri in Uttarakhand to fetch holy waters of Ganga River. Uttar Pradesh government has made elaborate arrangements to manage a large number of pilgrims. More from our correspondent.
3: In Lucknow, DCP Traffic Ravina Tyagi said that traffic diversions have been put in place on several routes in the state capital for 1 month in view of the Kanwar Yatra. Keeping the convenience of passengers in mind, during the Kanwar Yatra, NCRTC has decided to increase the frequency of Namo Bharat train services in the national capital region. For devotees travelling to Devghar, the railway administration has announced two special Shravan Mela trains from Gorakhpur. In Ayodhya, administrative officials inspected Ram Ki Paddy and the Naya Ghat area to review arrangements for devotees. In Varanasi, the CEO of Sri Kashi Vishwanath Dham Temple Trust, Vishwabhushan Mishra, said that special arrangements have been made for the convenience and safety of pilgrims. These include shaded zigzag queues, distribution of glucose, water and ORS. Flower showers will also be organized for devotees in the morning. Sushil Chandra Tiwari, Akashwani News, Lucknow.
0: The Kanwar Yatra begins in Haridwar, Uttarakhand today. The state government has put in place extensive arrangements to ensure the safety, convenience and smooth movement of millions of Shiva devotees. More from our correspondent.
4: Elaborate security arrangements have been made for the Kavad Yatra, which will continue till August 11. State police personnel along with paramilitary forces have been deployed along the Kavad track, national highways, major ghat, temples and other sensitive locations. Round-the-clock surveillance will be maintained through drone cameras, CCTV, network and state-of-the-art integrated control room. To ensure smooth traffic movement during the Yatra, a special traffic diversion plan has been implemented and additional police personnel have been deployed at congested locations. Medical team, fire services and disaster response units

0: will also remain on high alert to handle any emergency. Sakshi Singh, Akashwani News, Dehradun.
1: Odisha remains on high alert as swollen rivers continue to threaten vast stretches of the state, even as the India Meteorological Department has forecast another spell of heavy to very heavy rainfall, with the Mahanadi expected to witness a medium flood and several river basins under close surveillance. The administration has intensified relief and preparedness measures. Our correspondent reports Bhadrak continues to be the worst affected district, while authorities have urged people in vulnerable areas not to leave designated relief centers.
2: The flood situation in Odisha continues to remain under close watch even as authorities intensify relief and rescue operations across the affected districts. Bhadrak remains the worst hit district, where floodwaters have inundated 322 villages spread across 5 blocks. Meanwhile, the India Meteorological Department has issued an orange warning for Nuapada, Kalahandi, Nabrangpur and Koraput districts, forecasting heavy to very heavy rainfall today, while yellow warnings remain in force for 18 other districts. Educational institutions have been closed in Kalahandi, Nabrangpur and Bhadrak as a precautionary measure. The state government has cancelled the leave of officers in 8 districts to ensure uninterrupted disaster response. Prakash Das for Akashwani News, Bhubaneswar.
1: Orange alert indicating isolated very heavy rainfall has been issued for 3 districts of Keralam. More from our correspondent.
3: Kozhikode, Wayanad and Kannur districts in northern Keralam are under orange alert today, indicating the possibility of isolated very heavy rainfall. A holiday has been declared for educational institutions in Wayanad district today. 8 districts are under yellow alert, indicating the possibility of isolated heavy rainfall. Rainfall ranging from 5 mm to 50 mm has been reported in almost all the districts since midnight. The intensity of rain is expected to increase across Kerala on Friday and Saturday. Smithy M. Palluruthi, Akashwani News, Thiruvananthapuram.
1: At the ongoing Commonwealth Games in Glasgow, para-athlete Dilip Kavit won a gold while Mohammed Basil bagged silver in men's 100-meter race. We have a report.
4: India produced a memorable 1-2 finish on the track at the Commonwealth Games as Dilip Mahadu Gavit stormed to gold and Mohammed Basil claimed silver in the men's T47 100m on day 7 of the games in Glasgow last night. Gavit produced a blistering finish over the final 30m to clog a Commonwealth Games record of 10.71 seconds and emphatically clinched the gold medal. Fellow Indian Basil was equally impressive, timing 10.83 seconds to secure silver after edging England's Kevin Santos, who settled for bronze. The medals were India's third medal of the day after long jumper Murli Sri Shankar had earlier opened the day's account with a silver in the men's long jump. The silver medal also made Sri Shankar the first Indian men's long jumper to win 2 Commonwealth Games medals. With Gavit's gold, Basil's silver and Sri Shankar's silver, India now ranks at 8th position, taking the country's overall tally to 15 medals, including 3 gold, 9 silver and 3 bronze. India's gold medals have come through Mirabai Chanu in weightlifting, Sharmila Dhankad in the women's F57 short put, and now Gavit in the men's T47 100m. Chirag Jha from Sports Desk.
1: President Draupadi Murmu congratulated Dilip Kavit on winning gold medal and Mohammed Basil on securing silver medal in the men's 100m T47 event at Glasgow Commonwealth Games 2026. In a social media post, the president said that Indian para athletics has scripted a memorable chapter of sporting excellence. And now for a look at today's newspapers, it's over to Sarabjit Kaur.
5: Thank you, Sunil. Approval of the bill to amend the anti-paper leak law in Lok Sabha is the top story in many dailies. Anti-paper leak law tightened, headlines the Pioneer. The Supreme Court restricts retrospective environmental clearances, quashing 2021 office memorandum on the matter with prospective effect, reports the Hindu. India and 4 other nations face 100% tariffs as US Senate advance Russia sanctions bill, reports Hindustan Times. Front paged by the Indian Express, Gulveer Singh's monumental feat was captured in the headline. From Sirsa mud ground to India's first Commonwealth Games men's 10,000 meters silver. The coverage noted that despite battling brutal weather, long odds and a world-class field, Singh emerged victorious. Ahead of dengue vaccine rollout in India next year, a study reported in the Times of India reveals that all 4 strains of the virus have been found to be in circulation simultaneously in 8 states and union territories. And finally, ahead of the Delhi High Court's review of the capital

0: bill has been circulated to the members so that they can move amendments. The bill was passed by the Lok Sabha yesterday. We have more from our correspondent.
1: The new legislation will further strengthen the legal framework for preventing examination-related malpractices, including question paper leaks, impersonation and organized cheating, while ensuring swift investigation, speedy trial and timely disposal of cases. The bill seeks to uphold the integrity, fairness and transparency of public examinations and protect the interests of deserving and meritorious candidates. The bill was passed by the Lok Sabha yesterday after nearly 2 days of deliberations spanning around 10 hours. It incorporates several stringent provisions to deter examination-related malpractices. Those found guilty may face imprisonment of up to 10 years, a fine up to 10 crore rupees, and confiscation of property.

0: party to ensure a speedy disposal of cases. The bill provides for the establishment of special fast-track courts where hearings will be conducted on a day-to-day basis. The bill mandates completion of investigation within 2 months and completion of trial within 3 months from the date of filing of charge sheet, ensuring expeditious disposal of such cases. With Dipendra, this is Anand Kumar for Akashwani News, Delhi.
1: We now take you over to live to the Rajya Sabha proceedings.
2: An extension of the 2024 Prevention of Unfair Means Bill, which is now an act. The earlier bill and the present amendment are the first of its kind in the history of independent India and directly inspired by the deep sense of sensitivity and concern that Prime Minister Modi ji has time and again expressed for the student and youth of this country. The bill also

0: and concern that Prime Minister Modi ji has time and again expressed for the student and youth of this country. The bill also testifies that this government does not stand on prestige. We never stand on prestige. We are open to healthy inputs. We are open to constructive suggestions from all quarters. And that is exactly the reason why, in the wake of the recent sequence of events, Prime Minister Modi ji lost no time to declare that nobody will be allowed to jeopardize the future of our children, and also announced the resolve of zero tolerance to paper leak. And hence, this legislation, which seeks to make amendments in 2024 Act in order to make it more stringent, more deterrent, is being brought in.
1: That was Union Minister Jitendra Singh introducing the bill in the Rajya Sabha. Earlier, the Lok Sabha was adjourned till 2 p.m. following opposition uproar over alleged police action during students' protest over the NEET exam issue. When the House met for the day at 11 a.m., Speaker Om Birla congratulated para-athlete Dilip Gavit for winning a gold medal and Mohammad Basil for clinching the silver medal in the men's 100-meter race at the 23rd Commonwealth Games at Glasgow. Later, when the Speaker tried to take up the question hour, the opposition members started sloganeering over alleged police action during students' protest. Opposition MPs were demanding a statement from Union Home Minister Amit Shah over the issue. Mr. Birla said the question hour belongs to the members and it is the most important business. The Speaker said he had appealed to all MPs, both in the House and during the meeting of floor leaders, not to disrupt proceedings of the House during question hour. Mr. Birla said obstructing the proceedings of the House is not in accordance with parliamentary traditions.
2: I have repeatedly requested all the honourable members of the House that question hour is the right of the members. It is during question hour that the government is held accountable to the House. I have made this request both in the House and during meetings with the floor leaders that the proceedings should not be disrupted during question hour. If you do not want question hour to function and instead wish to disrupt it, then the proceedings of the House are adjourned till 2 p.m.
1: We have news just in. The Lok Sabha has been adjourned till 3 p.m. The Supreme Court today asked the Centre to preserve the ammunition log of the Rapid Action Force, RAF, deployed at Jantar Mantar in New Delhi during students' protest over the NEET paper leak issue. The Apex Court questioned one of the prayers sought in a plea seeking a complete ban on use of metallic pellet guns to deal with law and order situations. It referred to the advisory of the Bureau of Police Research and Development and said police are empowered to use pellet guns in exceptional situations. A bench comprising Chief Justice Surya Kant and Justices Joymala Bagchi and V. Mohana asked the Delhi government to provide the best treatment to those who suffered pellet injuries during the protest. The bench asked the centre, represented by Solicitor General Tushar Mehta, to preserve the ammunition log of the RAF deployed at Jantar Mantar during the protest. Polling is underway for by-elections in three assembly constituencies in Bihar, Gujarat and Madhya Pradesh. Voting is taking place for Bankipur constituency in Bihar, Manjalpur in Gujarat and Datia in Madhya Pradesh. According to the Election Commission, voter turnout was registered at 20.01% till 1 p.m. in the Bankipur Assembly constituency in Patna. More from our correspondent.
3: In the Bankipur Assembly constituency, voting began early this morning at all polling booths across the 164 polling stations, with voters arriving steadily to cast their votes. Among those who voted at their designated polling stations were Member of Parliament Ravi Shankar Prasad, Vivek Thakur, former MP CP Thakur, Bihar Government Ministers Ram Kripal Yadav and Ashok Chaudhary, and MLA Shyam Rajak. Meanwhile, the district administration has made extensive security arrangements at all polling stations. Additional security personnel have been deployed in sensitive areas. Savita Parikh, Akashvani News, Patna.
1: In Manjalpur constituency of Gujarat, voter turnout stood at 21.66%. We have more in this report.
4: In Manjalpur assembly constituency of Vadodara, the direct contest is between ruling

0: BJP and Congress. The BJP has fielded former Vadodara Municipal Corporation Councillor Satish Patel, while Congress has nominated its Gujarat Vice President Bhikhabhai Rabari. Over 2,19,000 voters will decide the electoral outcome between the two candidates. The bipolls were necessitated due to the death of long-time BJP MLA Yogesh Patel, who had represented this constituency multiple times. Election Commission has ensured elaborate security arrangements to ensure free and fair elections. Special facilities such as wheelchair ramps and volunteers have also been arranged for the differently abled voters and senior citizens above 85 years of age. Aparna Khunt, Akashwani News, Ahmedabad.
1: In Datia in Madhya Pradesh, voter turnout was recorded at 48.91%. Our correspondent brings the details.
2: Voting began at 7 this morning for the Datia Assembly by-election in Madhya Pradesh. Polling will continue till 6 in the evening. Tight security arrangements have been made at all 291 polling stations in the constituency. Every center is being monitored through webcasting. Datia Assembly constituency has around 2,20,000 voters. This includes more than 1,16,000 male voters and more than 1,40,000 female voters. A pink booth, a model booth and a special booth for differently able voters have also been set up for the polling. A large police force has been deployed to ensure free and fair polling. Abhinav Goyal, Akashwani News, Bhopal.
1: This is Akashwani giving you the news. 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Pakistani armed forces' brutal attack on peaceful protesters continue in Pakistan-occupied Jammu and Kashmir POJK amid incidents of shooting and killings. Over 40 civilians have been killed and several others injured in the firing by Pakistani armed forces. Joint Awami Action Committee demonstrators are currently holding peaceful protest at D Chowk in Rawalkot over the brutality and target killings by Pakistani security forces. Meanwhile, the legislative elections in Pakistan-occupied Jammu and Kashmir have been overshadowed by violence, electoral rigging and enforced disappearances. Polling is taking place in three phases between the 27th of July and the 10th of August. Defence Minister Rajnath Singh today interacted with all-women sailing expedition team of IASV Triveni in New Delhi and lauded their extraordinary achievement and determination. Speaking on the occasion, Mr. Singh said their successful sailing expedition is a matter of immense pride for the nation. Mr. Singh said the team's accomplishment is an inspiration for every daughter of the country. He expressed confidence that their success would encourage more young women to dream big, overcome challenges and contribute to nation building.
3: The team has not only conquered the sea through the expedition, but has also shattered long-standing stereotypes that cautions women's ability to understand complex military operations. The expedition has demonstrated that physical capability, mental resilience, and leadership are not determined by gender.
1: The India Meteorological Department has issued a red alert predicting very heavy to extremely heavy rainfall over Madhya Maharashtra, Telangana, Vidarbha and West Madhya Pradesh today. More from our correspondent.
4: The Met Department predicted heavy to very heavy rainfall along with thunderstorms and lightning over Arunachal Pradesh, Kerala, Mahe and Rajasthan during the next 2 days. Similar conditions are likely to prevail over coastal and south interior Karnataka, Himachal Pradesh, Konkan and Goa till tomorrow. Meanwhile, Punjab and sub-Himalayan and West Bengal are also expected to witness heavy to very heavy rainfall. In Northeast India, the IMD predicted heavy rainfall along with thunderstorms, gusty winds and lightning over the next 2 to 3 days. Meanwhile, the national capital is also likely to witness heavy rainfall for the next 2 to 3 days. Bhanu Pratap Singh, Akashwani News, Delhi.
1: Floods continue to batter several parts of Odisha, disrupting normal life and forcing evacuation of over 1,76,000 people. We have more from our correspondent.
5: The flood situation in Odisha remains critical, with five districts, Baleswar, Bhadrak, Jajpur, Mayurbhanj and Kendujhar, bearing the brunt of incessant rainfall. Nearly 5,88,000 people have been affected and over 1,76,000 have been evacuated to safer places. The state government has directed district collectors to submit detailed damage assessment reports within 3 days to ensure prompt compensation for affected families. Meanwhile, continuous rainfall in the upper catchment areas has caused the Mahanadi to rise steadily, triggering anxiety among people living in the low-lying areas along the river basin. Officials warn

0: Delhi government has said that Delhi police will not take any legal adverse action against individuals who participated in the NEET UG protest demonstrations in the national capital, but those with criminal background will have to face action. The Home Department said that with regard to arrests or detentions, if already made in these cases, the process for reviewing the arrests and releasing the arrested persons will be undertaken expeditiously. The Department of Telecommunications and the Government of Madhya Pradesh today signed a Memorandum of Understanding in New Delhi for the establishment of India's first telecom manufacturing zone, Phase 1, at Gwalior, Madhya Pradesh. The initiative seeks to create a world-class manufacturing ecosystem for telecom equipment and allied technologies. The MOU will boost homegrown telecom manufacturing, attract investments, create jobs, and strengthen India's journey towards Atmanirbhar Bharat. Prime Minister Narendra Modi today met with the members of Parliament from Arunachal Pradesh and Nagaland at the Parliament House and discussed the prevailing flood situation in both the states. In a social media post, the Prime Minister said the central government will keep working with the respective state governments to address the challenges. He also prayed for everyone's well-being and safety. Protests continued in Pakistan-occupied Jammu and Kashmir POJK today, following brutal crackdown by Pakistani forces during peaceful demonstrations on Monday, leading to the death of over 40 people. Social media accounts linked to the Jammu-Kashmir Joint Awami Action Committee accused the security forces of using lethal force against protesters. The Joint Awami Action Committee has appealed to the United Nations, international human rights organizations and democratic governments to intervene, alleging the use of live ammunition and excessive force against peaceful protesters by Pakistani security forces. In Taipei Open Badminton, Unnati Huda, Devika Sehag, Tanvi Sharma and Kiran George have progressed to the singles quarterfinals. Unnati Huda defeated Tanya Hemanth in an all-Indian tie. Tanvi Sharma defeated Indonesia's Thalita Wirjawan to reach the last eight. Devika Sehag made it three Indians in the women's singles quarters, beating Indonesia's Nikadek Tinda Pratiwi. In men's singles, Kiran George won the other all-Indian clash of the day against Tarun Manipalli. Neeraj Chopra has qualified for men's javelin finals in Commonwealth Games at Glasgow. Javelin throwers Rohit Yadav and Yashveer Singh have also entered the finals. Neeraj finished fifth, Rohit Yadav 9th and Yashveer Singh 10th in the qualification round. And that is the end of this news bulletin.
1: Medium wave 196.1 meter arthat 1530 kilohertz aur news on air mobile app par yaha ka ishwani ka agra kendra hai. 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

0: 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The Rajya Sabha passed the legislation yesterday. The law will further amend the Prevention of Insults to National Honour Act 1971. The legislation seeks to give Vande Mataram the same statutory protection as the national anthem Janagana Mana and make the insult to the national song a criminal offence. These offences are punishable with imprisonment up to 3 years, a fine or both. Meanwhile, in the Rajya Sabha, the discussion is underway on Public Examinations Prevention of Unfair Means Amendment Bill 2026. Minister of State for Personnel, Public Grievances and Pensions, Dr. Jitendra Singh, moved the bill. Chairman C.P. Radhakrishnan said that 7 hours have been allocated for the discussion on the bill. The legislation incorporates several significant provisions, including stringent penalties such as imprisonment for up to 10 years, fines of up to 10 crore rupees, and the seizure of the properties of convicted offenders. We have more from a correspondent.
1: Both the Houses of Parliament today transacted legislative business. The Lok Sabha today approved the Prevention of Insults to National Honour Amendment Bill 2026. Rajya Sabha had passed the bill yesterday. After approving the legislation, the lower house was adjourned till 11 a.m. tomorrow. The Rajya Sabha is discussing the Public Examination Prevention of Unfair Means Amendment Bill 2026, which was cleared by the Lok Sabha yesterday. The Lok Sabha today faced adjournment as opposition created uproar over alleged police action during students' protest over NEET issue, and due to this disruption, question hour and zero hour in the lower house could not be taken up. In Rajya Sabha, both question hour and zero hour went on smoothly. With Suparna Saikia, Anupam Mishra, Akashwani News, Delhi.
0: Prime Minister Narendra Modi today chaired a meeting of the Cabinet Committee on Security, CSS, to review the situation in the context of the ongoing West Asia conflict and measures taken by various ministries and departments. Addressing the meeting, Mr. Modi called for a unified and coordinated mechanism for regular monitoring of all developments to ensure expeditious implementation of measures safeguarding citizens' interests. He also directed to establish a mechanism to provide timely information, emergency assistance and counselling to seafarers and their families. Keeping in mind the requirements for the fertilisers for the Rabi season, the usage of alternate sources of fertilisers were discussed during the meeting. He also emphasized the usage of renewable energy sources in order to ensure energy independence. The United States and Iran exchanged fresh waves of missile strikes today, raising fears of a wider regional conflict and dimming hopes for a quick resolution. After a brief lull in hostilities, the renowned attacks have heightened concerns that the fighting could draw in more countries. Jordan said it intercepted 5 Iranian missiles for the second consecutive day. Kuwait reported that an Iranian strike hit a building belonging to a Chinese company in the country's north, killing one person and causing extensive damage. The latest exchange comes a day after the United States, in coordination with Saudi Arabia, carried out strikes on Iran-backed militias in Iraq, reportedly killing at least 20 fighters and 6 Iranian military advisers. Protests continued as Pakistan-occupied Jammu and Kashmir, POJK, today following a brutal crackdown by Pakistani forces on peaceful demonstrations earlier this week, leading to death of over 40 people. Clashes between peaceful protesters and security forces have intensified since Monday, particularly in Rawalkot and Mirpur, which have reported the highest number of casualties. Jammu-Kashmir Joint Awami Action Committee, JAAC, has accused security forces of using lethal force against protesters. Delhi government has said that Delhi police will not take any legal adverse action against individuals who participated in the NEET UG protest demonstrations in the national capital, but those with criminal background will have to face action. The Home Department said that with regard to arrest or detentions, if already made in these cases, the process for reviewing the arrests and releasing the arrested persons will be undertaken expeditiously. It said that the Delhi government does not propose to take any further adverse action against the individuals involved in the protests, and the matter shall be treated as closed without any future proceedings on this account. It further noted that as of yesterday 6 p.m., a total of 13 cases were registered by Delhi police in connection with the protests.

Supreme Court today directed the Delhi government to provide proper medical treatment to persons injured by the alleged use of pellet guns during recent students' protest in the national capital. The three-judge bench led by Chief Justice of India Surya Kant was hearing a plea alleging the use of metallic pellet guns on students protesting at Jantar Mantar and other parts of Delhi. During the hearing, the bench said that police rules permit the use of pellet guns in exceptional circumstances and said that unless the rules themselves are challenged, the use of such weapons cannot be considered illegal. Polling concluded peacefully for 70 by-elections to one seat each in Bihar, Gujarat and Madhya Pradesh today. Voting was held for Bakipur constituency in Bihar, Manjalpur in Gujarat and Datia in Madhya Pradesh. According to the Election Commission, voter turnout stood at over 34% in the Bakipur constituency when reports last came in. In the Manjalpur constituency, over 37% polling was recorded, while the Datia constituency registered

0: Pradesh. According to the Election Commission, voter turnout stood at over 34% in the Bakipur constituency when reports last came in. In the Manjalpur constituency, over 37% polling was recorded, while the Datia constituency registered over 71% voter turnout. This is Akashvani giving you the news for quick news updates around the clock. Follow us on X handle at AIR News Alerts. And for details of stories and more, log on to our website www.newsonair.gov.in and download News on AIR app. India Meteorological Department IMD has issued a red color warning for very heavy to extremely heavy rainfall over Gujarat and Madhya Maharashtra for tomorrow. Heavy rainfall is also expected over northern states, Bihar, Northeast India, Konkan, Goa, Odisha, Telangana, Madhya Pradesh and Rajasthan during the next 2 to 3 days. In Gujarat, severe weather warning has been issued across 13 districts including Ahmedabad, Anand, Surat and Navsari. Fishermen have been strictly advised not to venture into the sea till Saturday. Our correspondent reports that the state administration remains on alert and all precautionary measures have been taken. We have a report.
1: In view of the severe weather warning, Additional Chief Secretary Dr. Jayanti Ravi chaired a high-level review meeting at the State Emergency Operations Center to assess the administrative preparedness of the districts on high alert. District administration was instructed to operate 24/7 control rooms. Local authorities were also advised to deploy NDRF and SDRF teams in vulnerable low-lying areas as needed, while all the three wings of the Indian Army Forces have been kept on standby for emergency relief and rescue operations. The state government has directed districts to ensure timely evacuation of residents from low-lying areas to shelter homes. Aparna Khunt, Akashwani News, Ahmedabad.
0: Odisha remains on high alert as floodwaters continue to swell the Mahanadi river system, with the season's biggest flood discharge expected to reach Mundali by this evening. Rescue, relief and surveillance have been intensified across the affected districts, while fresh rainfall warnings have raised concerns over the evolving flood situation. We have more from a correspondent.
2: The state government has intensified surveillance across downstream districts as the Mahanadi continues to rise due to heavy rainfall in its upper catchment. Revenue and Disaster Management Minister of Odisha, Suresh Pujari, today conducted an aerial survey of flood-hit areas in Jajpur, Bhadrak, Baleswar and Kendozhar districts to review rescue and relief operations. He said 100 blocks and 14 urban bodies of 20 districts and 7 lakh people have so far been affected in the flood. Authorities have urged people living in low-lying areas to remain alert as the flood situation continues to evolve. Prakash Das for Akashwani News, Bhubaneswar.
0: In Kerala, rain alert has been declared in all the 14 districts. Orange alert has been issued in 5 districts. In Chhattisgarh, heavy rainfall over the past 3 days has caused several rivers and streams to swell across various districts. Road connectivity is disrupted between many villages and district headquarters. In view of the rising water levels, the administration has advised people living along the river banks to remain alert. We have a report.
3: A portion of a bridge under construction across a river near Amli village in the Udanti area of Garyaban district was washed away due to the strong current. In Durg district, the water level of the Shivnath river is rising rapidly. The Mahanadi is also flowing above the danger level, leading to flooding in several riverside villages in Sakti, Arang and nearby areas. In Nizda village of Arang, SDRF team rescued 42 families trapped in the flood waters. Normal life has also been affected by heavy rain in Narayanpur, Kondagaon, Kanker, Dantewada and Balod districts. Vikalp Shukla, Akashwani News, Raipur.
0: Prime Minister Narendra Modi today met with the members of Parliament from Arunachal Pradesh and Nagaland at Parliament House and discussed the prevailing flood situation in both the states. In a social media post, the Prime Minister said the central government will keep working

0: that.
1: The Honorable Union Home Minister, since the cyber crime has been rampantly increasing, and also the previous NCRB report of 2024 just came out in May, it clearly states, though the traditional crime rate is decreasing, but the cyber crime is rising multifold. So considering this, we understood that for the citizen, the FIR is important, especially for the freezing, where the account has to be freezed, and also to get the money back also. So it becomes very important for the citizen that the citizen regularly understands that what actions he does with regard to his money, especially to the online system, where he is taking a decision to transfer money on receiving a call or after clicking a link. So he's aware about it, and there he has the provision where he can report, and also the provision ensures that the logical legal action is taken and complete system of criminal justice system is followed.
0: Right. At present, the automatic registration of E0 FIRs applies to cyber financial fraud cases which have losses above 10 lakh rupees. How was this threshold decided, and are there any plans to expand the scope in future?
1: The entire issue, when it was understood at the level of Ministry of Home Affairs, when a Union Home Minister became worried that the challenges with regard to cybercrime have to be met with, so we understood that there needs to be a system so that the legal steps are taken. So for that, we thought of a system where the FIRs can be automatically registered, because FIR conversion rate is a big issue which has to be resolved. And at the same time, to start with, last year on pilot basis, rupees 10 lakh was factored into, and to understand how it will be working, because at that time digital arrest complaints were there, and in digital arrest there were high value frauds, you understand, there was more than 10 lakh, 20 lakhs, 30 lakhs, even crores of fraud was happening. So that was our main concern at that time. Now, when this system is already live in 20 states, the E0 FIR, the threshold has been reduced to 1 lakh for most of the states, for the major states. So we are thinking concerning this. Another standard operating procedure was also introduced with regard to the refund of the money that the victim loses, and also the freezing of the new account, the account which is involved in fraud. So over here we realized that up till 50,000 rupees, where the victim loses 50,000 has to be refunded to the victim. It can be refunded without registration of an FIR. So the victim's respite, which we have to provide to the victim, is provided. But for amount greater than 50,000, an FIR is required. So we initiated earlier with 10 lakhs because we had to understand how the system will work for the nation. But now when we have understood, and almost more than a year has passed, we took this threshold, we decreased it to rupees 1 lakh, and almost all states are following the same pattern, because the ultimate aim is to get the money back and also to trace the culprits and ensure that they are convicted. And at the same time, the new law under BNF, section 111, that is 111, it also introduces the organized cybercrime. So here our FIRs will be helpful to understand that section 111 will also be attracted and will also be added to the FIR, so that the criminal who are actually running it in an organized way are not able to get out of the system easily.
0: Right. So for the citizens to be able to file the EFIR, they should be aware that they have such rights. So what steps have been taken to make sure that awareness is being spread among the people? It can be via public service announcements or any workshops. What steps have been taken to educate people that they have certain cybercrime rights?
1: The law enforcement agency is being asked that you have to reach out to the victims, and then we have our awareness unit, right, also at the central level and at the state level also. So we have our cyber dose handle also, where we regularly create awareness about the facility that is there by the government.
0: Right. Complaints made through the National Cyber Crime Reporting Portal and the 1930 helpline can lead to an E0 FIR. How does this integration help in ensuring faster action?
1: So once an E0 FIR is there, the states take the crime more seriously. The IOs are regularly followed by the state nodal authority that this FIR has to be converted to a regular FIR within 3 days, and then the investigation has to be initiated. Since our CFCPRMS system is already in place, the action by banks side starts from day one, because the important is to stop the money from getting out of the financial system. So we have our financial kill chain that enables us to take action there and then. With the FIR, the next step comes is to identify the accused, and where the money loss is huge, the victim can approach the police that, yes, I do have an FIR where my money loss is in lakhs or crores. So I need to get my money back and then finally to reach out to the

0: culprit who are behind the fraud. So over here, since many FIRs are there, we do have another system where actually the states are uploading their arrests, the profiles, and the other state is able to see, okay, this is the arrested person. So even my crimes are also connected to it because it is an organized crime. So they also proceed for taking action. So there is a complete system which we are trying to provide to the state law enforcement agency, and the banks are being channelized into to take their action. Then the telecom part is there. So entirely the E0FIR system is helping us to reach out to the culprits, to find them, take action, and then where freezing is required, we do need an FIR, because freezing of an account clearly requires an FIR, so that the erroneous freezing is not done by the law enforcement agency, and the freezing is done after application of mine. So that is why the FIR becomes very important. And at the same time, no victim is there because of the erroneous freezing, and the victim who has to get his money back. So it is a win-win situation for everybody.
1: Absolutely. More than 12,000 E0 FIRs have already been registered. So what does this indicate about the usefulness and acceptance of this initiative?
0: We are able to have a formal system, a formal record of the fraud. So the record is present, and the formal helps us to have a formal action on it. And then because of FIR, there are many other related things, like if we have to get data from the IT intermediaries or from other stakeholders, an FIR enables us to get all the details. So the law enforcement agency is able to get all the relevant details with regard to the investigation. And not only this, we see that there are common mule accounts, which is they are present in multiple FIRs. So even working out our FIRs is also being helped, because there is a common set of accounts which we can see, which the LEA can see. So this is one thing. Ultimately, it is that the criminal justice system is set into motion, and an FIR is the way by which a logical end can be reached. Yes, there are challenges with regard to investigation, because the LEA can say that there are not many FIRs there, we have to investigate, there are challenges. But cybercrime is one where one criminal is involved in multiple FIRs. So the organized network, we can, you know, break this network or disrupt the entire network because of the FIRs.
1: Absolutely. The system has now been implemented across 18 states and union territories. How significant is this milestone in strengthening India's cybercrime response?
0: Over here, I'd like to update, as we are speaking, the Uttar Pradesh is also live with the E0FIR. So we do have now 21 states and union territories.
1: Oh, that's amazing.
0: Where E0FIR is active now. So our aim is to help the victim prevent erroneous actions and enable the enforcement agency to take a solid action.
1: There is one very important thing I wanted to ask you. The E0FIR system has been launched as a pilot project in Delhi. What were the reasons for choosing Delhi as the starting point, and what lessons are expected before nationwide implementation?
0: So we chose Delhi obviously because Delhi being the national capital again, and then Indian Cybercrime Coordination Center is situated in Delhi. And Delhi had its system of electronic FIRs previously with regard to property crimes. So we thought of introducing this on a pilot basis for Delhi. And while we introduced it, already the day when it was introduced for Delhi, we had the reps for other 35 states and UTs with us the day we introduced it, because it was easy for us to make them understand that what this process is and how we can take it further. And with this, we are happy to say that the law enforcement agency, since the entire idea was our Honorable Union Home Minister, and we were able to understand it, and then we put forth with for the states, and everybody understood it, and slowly many states, they took the initiative. And now with Honorable Prime Minister, he said that it is a good initiative. So everyone is coming. So like we have it with 21 states. So I think it is going to be a boon both for the, again, for the victim and for the law enforcement agency.
1: Absolutely. What message would you like to give to our listeners about staying safe in the digital world and making use of the E0FIR facility whenever required?
0: Whatever action we take, we must stop, think, and then take action, whether it is a link, whether it is a phone call, whether it is a video call, whether it's a WhatsApp call, whether it is any call we receive or any message we receive, anything we want to download, we just need to take a pause, and we have to stay away from any kind of fear, more important, and any kind of greed or any shortcut, because if we talk for a while, definitely we will be safe. And whenever you have doubt, even if you think that the entire transaction you did was genuine, if you have an iota of a

0: doubt, you can just call 1930, and this mantra, Ruko, Socho, or Hello, action, was given by Honorable Prime Minister during Mann Ki Baat, and it has helped us to solve the cases of digital arrest, to prevent people from falling into trap. And because of this, today, almost all bankers, the citizens, I believe, they understand that digital arrest per se is not there. There is no thing as digital arrest, and we have been able to see a sharp decline in the case. One more thing, Do follow all those to stay updated.
1: Absolutely. So you heard Ms. Rashmi Sharma Yadav so beautifully explain how you can stay vigilant and protect yourself from being exploited. Thank you so much, ma'am, for sharing these valuable insights with our listeners on Akashvani. And thank you to listeners for tuning in.
0: Thank you.
2: You were listening to a discussion on E0 FIR for Cybercrime, Strengthening Citizen-Centric Cyber Policing. The participants were Rashmi Sharma Yadav, Director, Indian Cybercrime Coordination Center, I4C, and Ramya, Anchor. This program was produced and presented by the News Services Division of Akashvani.
3: Insights.

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1: This is Akashvani, the news read by Saira Mujtaba. Parliament has passed the Public Examinations Prevention of Unfair Means Amendment Bill 2026, with the Rajya Sabha approving it today. The bill was passed by the Lok Sabha yesterday. The legislation incorporates several significant provisions, including stringent penalties such as imprisonment for up to 10 years, fines of up to 10 crore rupees, and seizure of the properties of convicted offenders. To ensure the expeditious disposal of cases, the legislation mandates that every state government and union territory administration establish special fast-track courts for the day-to-day trial. It further provides that investigations into offences must be completed within 2 months from the date the information is recorded at the police station. The trials must be concluded within 3 months from the filing of the charge sheet. Parliament has also passed the Prevention of Insults to National Honour Amendment Bill 2026, with the Lok Sabha approving it today. Rajya Sabha passed the legislation yesterday. The law will further amend the Prevention of Insults to National Honour Act 1971. The legislation seeks to give Vande Mataram the same statutory protection as the national anthem Jan Gan Man and make the insult to the national song a criminal offence. These offences are punishable with imprisonment up to 3 years, a fine or both. Prime Minister Narendra Modi has said government is continuously taking one step after another to build a trustworthy examination system. In a video message on social media, Mr. Modi said, "For the past several decades, every state government and the central government have faced the problem of paper leaks, and this has put the future of students at risk." He said, keeping all this in mind, reforms in the education and examination system have become essential across the country, both in the states and at the centre. The Prime Minister said today Parliament has passed the bill containing stringent legal provisions. He highlighted that a transparent, technology-driven examination system, stronger anti-paper leak laws and tough action against exam mafias is important to protect students' hard work. Prime Minister Narendra Modi today chaired a meeting of the Cabinet Committee on Security, CCS, to review the situation in the context of ongoing West Asia conflict and measures taken by various ministries and departments. Addressing the meeting, Mr. Modi called for a unified and coordinated mechanism for regular monitoring of all developments to ensure expeditious implementation of measures safeguarding citizens' interests. He also directed to establish a mechanism to provide timely information, emergency assistance, and counseling to seafarers and their families. Delhi government has said that Delhi police will not take any legal adverse action against individuals who participated in the NEET

0: UG protest demonstrations in the national capital, but those with criminal backgrounds will have to face action. The Home Department said that with regard to arrests or detentions, if already made in these cases, the process for reviewing the arrest and releasing the arrested persons will be undertaken expeditiously. It said that the Delhi government does not propose to take any further adverse action against the individuals involved in the protest, and the matter shall be treated as closed without any future proceedings on this account. The Supreme Court today directed the Delhi government to provide proper medical treatment to persons injured by the alleged use of pellet guns during recent students' protest in the national capital. The three-judge bench led by Chief Justice of India Surya Kant was hearing a plea alleging the use of metallic pellet guns on students protesting at Jantar Mantar and other parts of Delhi. During the hearing, the bench said that police rules permit the use of pellet guns in exceptional circumstances and said that unless the rules themselves are challenged, the use of such weapons cannot be considered illegal. And Neeraj Chopra has qualified for men's javelin finals in the Commonwealth Games at Glasgow. Javelin throwers Rohit Yadav and Yashveer Singh have also entered the finals. Earlier, India scripted history in para-athletics, securing a historic 1-2 finish in the men's 100-meter T47 final as Dilip Mahadugavit won the gold and Mohammad Basil claimed the silver last night. India holds the 8th spot in the Commonwealth Games medal with 15 medals, including 3 gold, 9 silver and 3 bronze. And that is the end of this news bulletin.
1: मीडियम वेव 196.1 मीटर अर्थात 1530 किलो हर्ट्ज़ और न्यूज़ ऑन एयर मोबाइल ऐप पर ये आकाशवाणी का आगरा केंद्र है। इस समय रात्रि के 11:10 हुए हैं। अब हमारी तीसरी और अंतिम सभा के प्रसारण